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4: 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Your hosts today are in Melbourne, Tavutavu, and we're joined by Councillor for City Ward and Chair of Community Arts, Councillor Vicky Howard, and she's going to bring us her weekly Brisbane City Council update. We also have a chat with Australian television soap actress and healthy ageing advocate Georgia Parker on why she has joined the national awareness campaign to help Australians recognise their risk and take proactive steps to safeguard their health. Jared Bodvich, non-executive director of the board at Gidget Foundation Australia, shares his story and how Gidget Foundation was named 25 years ago. And we also have Gidget angel Natalia Wallace, who shares her lived experience of birth trauma, postpartum anxiety and recovery. Plus, we have Denise Caruso, and she addresses sarcoma, Australia's deadliest forgotten cancer. And we're going to find time for a few tracks from the 4EB Multicultural Music Library, commencing with That's Rich from Brooke, and it's from the 2022 Eurovision album.

0: Well, it's that exciting time in the afternoon when we catch up with the Councillor for City Ward and Chair of Community Arts, Councillor Vicky Howard, and she's going to bring us our Brisbane City Council update. So, good afternoon, Councillor. How are you?
1: Oh, good afternoon, Irene. I'm extremely well and enjoying this beautiful winter weather, which I think is just makes Brisbane even more beautiful.
0: It certainly does, and especially I see all the wattle blooms out as well at the moment, so that always makes a place look really pretty.
1: Oh, it certainly does. And of course, we've even had a wattle walk, which I think is something that we very much enjoy. And there is something for everyone right across Brisbane, Irene, and we really do have an exciting city to explore, whether it's one of our 2,000 plus parks or whether it's just maybe even just going on our public transport into the city to one of our free concerts, or we've just had open house, which was a great opportunity for people to explore all across Brisbane. And of course, we have our lovely heritage trails, and the Wynnum Heritage Trail is one of our newer ones. And that's a great opportunity for people in the Wynnum area, or if you want to visit, to have a look at that wonderful new heritage trail.
0: Now, is this just like signposted, or do we have guided tours?
1: You can do it yourself with downloading the guide and the map, and that's a great way, I think, to use our public transport to get around the city, but to go for a walk along the foreshore extension, or which is a 2.6 kilometre walk, or you might like to do the main trail, which is 4.4 kilometres, and so that takes you all around Wynnum into up and down some of their amazing streets of Wynnum.
0: Wow, and I know there's some great coffee shops down there as well, so you can have a bit of a rest on the way and have a coffee as you go. Beautiful.
1: And some beautiful op shops as well, I can tell you.
0: Oh, don't tell me. I'll be down there straight away. So, look, I see we've got some, like, we've do some festivals down there as well. What was the most recent festival they had down at Wynnum?
1: They have a festival down there practically every weekend, I think, because Councillor Alex Gibney, who is the councillor for down there, is always looking for something to sort of have an event down on their foreshore. And we just had the Wynnum Fringe Festival, which was an amazing opportunity for people to see some of our emerging artists, but also some of our well-known artists. And I think it was a huge success. And Tom Oliver, that runs that, is a really vibrant human being that sort of makes sure that everybody has a good time.
0: Wow. So now I can see that we're going to have another big, wonderful weekend this weekend, because it's everything French with La Feste.
1: Oh, it certainly is at Roma Street Parkland. It's on 3 days, which is Friday, Saturday, Sunday, the 24th to the 26th of July. And of course, it's got something for everyone a la France. I think it's a French market. There's a children's corner. There's a French bar to keep the champagne flowing, and such wonderful entertainment. And the festival is always a really highlight of the Brisbane calendar, so I know that your listeners would really have a wonderful time if they popped along sometime over that weekend.
0: Well, a whole weekend of French. I just love listening to the radio program, the French radio program. So I guess they'll be down there with the 4EB van as well. So check them out, and you might get an opportunity to speak on radio at the same time. It sounds like a whole heap of fun.
1: And straight after that, we'll be having Night Feast from the 29th of July through to the 23rd of August, and that's at the Brisbane Powerhouse. Now, this is going to be a month-long sensory celebration, and normally we have it a bit later in the year, but we've decided to use winter as a great opportunity to get people out and about. There'll be some lovely, cosy blankets to sort of help you keep warm, but not only that, there'll be some amazing taste testing from some of our top restaurants across Brisbane. So what a great opportunity it is to sort of get out there in sort of the late afternoon to enjoy Night Feast. And of course, it's on from Wednesday through to Sunday. And so it's a great opportunity for people to really enjoy that month-long Night Feast.
0: Wow, an opportunity to sample something you haven't tried before. Sounds amazing. Now, Councillor, I see that we have a lot of things happening within our libraries and that as well. For those people who would like to do some free activities, I see we have like the writers come to into residence as well.
1: Now, our writers' residence programs are really something that we're very proud of because it allows some of our residents to talk to some of their favourite authors. And so there's, again, there is something for everyone. And if you go onto our website, you'll be able to find out what's happening at your local library. But of course, there's also the Gold Star and Little Star Reading Club is through until the 28th of August at our Brisbane City Council libraries. So it really is something for everyone. The Gold Star is from 6 to 12 years and the Little Star for up to 5 years.
0: I just love the way the librarians get really involved in that as well. I was out at the Garden City Library again, which is my favourite library because they always have the place decorated and posters up and activities that the kids are doing as well. So, and they have after-school homework sessions there as well in their, in you know, the rooms that you can hire to have meetings are also used for the students to do their homework. I think it's just an amazing service.
1: Well, everybody gets very involved in the Gold Star and Little Star reading programs. And the librarians, of course, love the opportunity for young people to get that first taste of reading books and to enjoy what libraries have to offer.
0: Absolutely amazing. So, you're never too young to join a library.
1: Yes, Irene, we have some amazing things happening at our libraries, but we also have the Museum of Brisbane Artists in Residence. And this time we have Renee Keary with a striking vinyl graphics and sculptural timber elements to create a colourful, joyful and thought-provoking welcome to the Museum of Brisbane. And as you know, the Museum of Brisbane is in our beautiful town hall. And so if you're popping in perhaps to see a concert or just to be in the city, it's a great opportunity to pop up to the museum and really explore all of the amazing opportunities that the Museum of Brisbane has to offer. The exhibition called Precious is still happening and it's a fantastic opportunity for people to learn a little bit about things that might have happened a long time ago, but it's the precious things that the residents of Brisbane have provided to the museum to put on display so that we can all remember what it used to be like back in the day.
0: You'd find things there that our grandparents used to use that we no longer know what they are. So I'm home. They're all very well signposted with little stories with them as well, I believe.
1: They certainly are. There's even some little tin toys. Do you remember little tin toys
0: when we
1: were growing up?
0: I do.
1: And there's some axes as well. I'm not sure. We weren't allowed to play with axes, of course, but somebody has been collecting axes over the years. And so there's a fantastic display of axes, but along with so many other amazing, wonderful things that people have collected over the years.
0: So, and of course, you just mentioned that the City Hall, that beautiful City Hall, where we also have concerts.
1: We certainly do. And this week it is the Spirit of the Isles, Queensland Conservatorium Brass Band, conducted by Howard Taylor. And it's a program of Celtic Fire and British Majesty. So doesn't that sound absolutely amazing? I think there'll be a lot of noise happening at that particular concert. And that's on Tuesday, the 28th of July at midday in our beautiful City Hall. And of course, the very next day, we have the amazing gathering, which of course is something that we very much enjoy. And of course, Irene, this week it's the wonderful Edgar Conlon, and he is a wonderful, wonderful entertainer, very musically inclined. He is a proud husband of 11 years and a father to 6 beautiful children. So he is going to help the young people learn some of the stories from way back and also to help enjoy that with some music. And of course, Irene, we know how very important gathering is to our community in Brisbane, and it is on every Wednesday from 12 to 1, right in the heart of the city, the Queen Street Mall. And of course, after gathering, you can pop up to the inner city markets, which of course is always very popular as well.
0: It certainly is. Pop up for a bit of lunch there, unless you want to go downstairs to the little cafe down underneath the City Hall. It's
1: yes.
0: such an amazing, I love exploring that building.
1: Maharaba, it's amazing, yes. And there's so much to see and do right across Brisbane that we are very, very blessed, I think, to have a city that provides so many free or low cost events that all of our residents can hop along to.
0: Well, I'm looking forward to taking part in the Luminous Lantern Parade that we have every year, and that's on Friday the 31st of July.
1: Yes, I'm looking forward to that too. I don't think I've missed one at all, and so it's a fantastic opportunity, I think, to bring all communities together, and I'm very much looking forward to that. It gets more and more popular every year, I think, Irene.
0: Well, the more communities that come and join and live in Brisbane to make us such a beautiful city, they're all joining now, and we've got schools as well. So I get really excited when I see our schools come in a big group, not just three or four, but like 20 or 30 of the students all marching along. They just love it. Those lanterns are absolutely beautiful. And I believe they'll be having some lantern workshops happening very, very soon.
1: Oh, that's a great opportunity, because some of our lanterns have been there for quite a few years. I know the City Hall gets a bit sort of wobbly sometimes because it's been there through so many parades, but it's very special and we love it.
0: That's because it's been the clock has chimed so many times, it's making the building a little bit shaky. So now,
1: yes,
0: Councillor, I see there's constant maintenance on the Story Bridge. That's an amazing bridge. So is that something that continues all the time?
1: It certainly does. And Irene, of course, it's just celebrated its 86th birthday, so it's a grand old dame. And, of course, with 86 years of constant sort of use, there's always something to be done in terms of renewing our wonderful bridge, because we want it to be a bridge that will last for another 86 years and on into the future. So there's a lot of work that's been happening with the bridge and the caring for the bridge, but it is something that we're very proud of, and it's a bridge that sometimes we have to close a lane or two so that we can do some maintenance work. And so we really hope that your listeners understand that that's important for us to do, to keep that beautiful bridge as it is and as it's been for the last 86 years.
0: Amazing, amazing. Now, Councillor, I had almost forgotten that this weekend we have the Mount Gravatt show is on as well out at Mount Gravatt.
1: Ah, that's a very special one, isn't it? I think many locals have enjoyed that one for many, many years.
0: Yeah, so it used to be just on the one night. Now it's Friday and Saturday night. And, of course, that's just prior to the lead-up of the exhibition that's being held in the city.
1: Well, of course, the Echo's coming to town from the 8th to the 16th of August at the Brisbane Showgrounds. I think it's 150 years this year. It's a very special one this year. So
0: it'd be amazing. When it used to cost me 6 shillings to go by train into the city and then get off at exhibition. That was included ticket.
1: I know. Well, one of the things that you might like to do for free is some gardening. And on the 25th of July from 10 to 12 at the Banyo Library, we've got horticulturist Claire Bickle teaching people some top tips on gardening. So what a great opportunity that is, particularly if you live in that Banyo area, to pop along. And, of course, the thing that I'm looking forward to, and this does cost a little bit of money, it's $15, but it's the beginner line dancing at the Northgate Hall. Ooh. On the 3rd of August from 6:30 to 7:40 p.m. And I think there's a comeback for line dancing, Irene, and maybe it's because the Echo's coming to town, I'm not sure. But there's if you need to have a bit of a refresher on how to line dance, you can pop along to the Northgate Hall on the 3rd of August from 6:30 to 7:40 p.m.
0: And on the 3rd of August, if you would like to go to a free beginner line dance, I believe that was at Wynnum. So the people on the south side have an opportunity to have a free beginner's class as well. So check that out on our website. We've got some exciting stuff happening in that website.
1: Absolutely. And so we really encourage people to go onto the website, which of course is www.brisbane.qld.gov.au. And what a great opportunity that is to have a look around and see exactly what is happening across our city.
0: Now, the Lord Mayor always has a bit of a message for us. So what is his message this week?
1: Well, he's very much looking for people to move well. So it's something that we're going to be, I think you've heard about our Active and Healthy program. So this is just increasing that and making sure that we add a few things like nutrition and just some fun things that can help people get out and about and move well, live well, and enjoy what Brisbane has to offer.
0: And another thing that Brisbane has to offer is our free pickup that happens in different suburbs around the time. So who have we got on our list this week?
1: Well, this week there's quite a number of suburbs that are within our large collection, and we're asking people to put things out on their footpath on the 26th of July for collection from the 27th. And if you live in Ansted, Balbowrie, Toowoomba, Carana Downs, Colo, Lake Manchester, Moggill, Mount Crosby and Pinjarra Hills, it's your turn to do your spring cleaning.
0: Wow, lucky you. And some of those suburbs I've never ever heard of. So, okay, well, Councillor, once again, you've brought us up to date with what's happening in this beautiful city of ours. Thank you so much for taking time out of your day.
1: It's always a pleasure, Irene.
0: And we look forward to

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1: Join us for the next popular 4EB Women's Christmas in July luncheon, and that's on Saturday the 25th of July from 12:30 p.m. Enjoy a fun afternoon with special guests, conversations, friendship, music, and of course, a free lunch. 25th of July here at Kangaroo Point Studios. 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

0: New research reveals older Australians may underestimate their risk of RSV despite considering it a serious illness. While the majority of Australians aged 65 years and over who were aware of RSV considered it a serious condition, fewer than 2 in 5 were very extremely concerned about getting sick from RSV themselves. Research also showed that RSV understanding in older Australians is incomplete. While majority could identify at least one fact about RSV, only 5% correctly identified all 7 true facts about the virus. Australian actor and healthy ageing advocate Georgie Parker joins the National Awareness Campaign to help Australians recognise their RSV risk and take proactive steps to safeguard their health. Georgie also joins us here in the studio. So welcome, Georgie. Can you please tell us why did you decide to get involved in this campaign?
1: I'd heard of RSV before, but I didn't really understand what it could mean for adults as we get older. Now, I'm all about, you know, healthy aging and staying active, and I was interested to learn more about RSV and how your health risks can change as you get older. And I was really surprised to learn that age itself can influence how bodies respond

0: to infections and increase the risk of catching RSV. And as someone who has recently entered my 60s, I'm 61, that felt particularly relevant to me and prompted me to think more about my own health and my personal RSV risk. Now, if sharing that journey helps other Australians to do the same, then I think that's a really positive outcome.
1: So what surprised you most when you learnt more about RSV?
0: Well, I think I had wrongly assumed that RSV was something that mainly affected people much older than me or people who were already vulnerable. But RSV can be serious for older adults, and age itself can influence how our bodies respond to viruses and infections like RSV. I also learnt that many Australians may not recognise their own risk, and that really resonated with me because I hadn't previously considered how relevant RSV could become for me as I get older.
1: Georgie, have you had any personal experience with a respiratory illness?
0: Yeah, I have experienced a serious respiratory illness myself, and it really surprised me how quickly it affected my energy levels and my ability to do my job. And at that time, I was unable to see my parents. Like many people, I consider myself healthy and active, so it was a stark reminder to not take my good health for granted, because being unwell affected both my personal and my professional life. You know, I was not able to go to work, and that really impacts a whole lot of people, and it's very disruptive. So it reinforced the importance of understanding my own health and staying informed about conditions that may become more relevant as I get older.
1: So what advice would you give other Australians who want to stay healthy and active as they get older?
0: Well, for me, I mean, healthy aging is all about exercising, eating well, and getting as much sleep as possible, but also staying informed, understanding how health risks can change over time, and keeping those at the forefront of my mind so I can make informed decisions about my health choices. And I think it's really important not to assume certain illnesses only affect other people. And if you're unsure about RSV, like I was, or what it could mean for you, speak to your doctor, speak to your pharmacist, because having those conversations can help you understand more about RSV so you can make informed decisions about your own health.
1: So where can people go to learn more about RSV?
0: I'd encourage people to speak with their doctor or their pharmacist if they have any questions about RSV. But I've also found resources such as rsvwise.com.au really helpful for learning more. But, you know, for me, it's about feeling informed and safeguarding my health as I get older.
1: Well, Georgie, thank you for sharing with us today. And we've been speaking with Australian television soap actress Georgie Parker.

0: Looking for a day that celebrates culture, community, and connection? 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
1: 25 years on, how one mum's story changed the future for thousands of Australian parents. 25 years ago, one devastating suicide prompted family and friends to step forward and rewrite the story of perinatal depression and anxiety support in Australia, that's PNDA. Today, despite significantly higher awareness, new data reveals over a quarter of parents remain unsure where to find help, while suicide remains among the leading causes of death for new mothers. As Gidget Foundation Australia marks its 25th anniversary, the organisation reflects on decades of progress and the lives changed while looking ahead to meet growing demand and the evolving need of expectant, new and potential parents. And joining us in the studio today, we have Jared Bodwich, Non-Executive Director of the Board at Gidget Foundation Australia. Jared Bodwich was a director of VeriFact, a company established over 30 years ago. This business grew with national presence, delivering services in corporate investigations, traffic management, health emergency response, and integrated services. These business lines have recently been acquired. Jared has completed the company director course with the Australian Institute of Company Directors, and Jared was one of the namesake's closest friends and gave her the memorable nickname of Gidget. So welcome to the program, Jared. How are you today?
2: Yeah, very well, thank you.
1: Now, Jared, reading a little bit about here, it seems to be that you know a little bit about the naming of this program, Gidget. So can you tell me how you became involved in it and what it's all about?
2: Yeah, so a good friend of mine I met in our late teens whilst we were still at school, Louise, and I first met her down at Monabel Beach in Sydney. She was wearing a black polka-dotted bikini, black and white polka-dot bikini. She had a brown bob and she looked like Sally Field playing Gidget in the surf movie. So hence her nickname, Gidget.
1: Wow. And so how did that attach to the company or this organisation that is doing such amazing work over the past 25 years?
2: Yeah, well, tragically, Gidget 25 years ago suffered from postnatal depression and tragically took her own life. And when we her friends and her family decided to set up a foundation so that hopefully no other family should go through the tragic circumstances they had, so they called it the Gidget Foundation, named after Gidget, the nickname.
1: Okay, and so what does that program involve now? You start something up, do you know which direction you're going in and what is needed?
2: Yeah, so basically we were just saying, Gidget was my best mate, and unfortunately when she passed away, her family and friends, you know, we thought we'd failed her because she didn't have she didn't think she could talk to us. So we had a logo basically saying, let's start talking. And back 25 years, there was a stigma attached to mental health or talking about and seeking help with mental health conditions. So 25 years down the track, we've assisted, well, one in five mums get postnatal depression and one in 10 dads. And 25 years down the track, we've got almost 50 Gidget houses, and we've assisted 17,000 families and given away 135,000 free consults to our mums and dads.
1: That's absolutely amazing. So how do you fund this?
2: It's usually funded by, we've got the Commonwealth Government, which has given us a lot of money and funds. We have various state governments giving us funds, and then we also have our charity. So we have charity lunches, we have various balls. We've actually got a 25-year gala ball coming up this year. It's actually on Gidget's birthday. She'll be turning 59. She'll be on the 12th of September this year. Oh. And we've got about 850 people coming along to that, and we're also selling more tables and tickets. So if anyone wants to come along to Sydney to a Gidget ball, They can go to gidgetgala.org.au, and that's one of our big fundraising evenings.
1: Well, and so what other ways do you fund? Like, do you have clinicians and that that donate their time?
2: Yeah, so we actually pay our clinicians. So we've also got just over 200 clinicians nationwide. But we also fund it through the health system, but we actually pay them, so they don't donate their time. So we also pay them, which is amazing. They've been fantastic to for what we do.
1: Well, it sounds like amazing work that you're doing. How can other people become involved?
2: Well, we have volunteers as well. So at our various events, we have volunteers. So we've got a volunteering page on our website. So if you want to volunteer, by all means, come to our web page and find our volunteers and send an email to our volunteer manager, or also raising funds. So we're all very open to donations. So if anyone wants to donate to the Gidget Foundation or come to our charity ball in September, we'd be very, very welcome and very helpful and appreciative if they did.
1: It's a little far for us to travel from Brisbane or Melbourne
2: I thought so.
1: so how can we become involved in that? Are you going to be doing any celebrations in other states?
2: Not physical at this year, but as I said, involved by all means, by donating some money would be amazing. So you can get given to a good cause.
1: And I think it's definitely something that was overlooked very seriously in the early days. They called it the 3 day blues in my day.
2: Yeah, absolutely. Third day blues, yep.
1: And so it's come a long way since then. And of course, with the stigma that was attached to people being diagnosed with a mental condition, it's not it's now a little bit more acceptable in the way they describe it, but it still holds a certain amount of stigma with it. So I'm very proud of the work that you guys are doing. So can you just give us your website so we can get people to go on board with this?
2: So gidgetfoundation.org.au.
1: And how would someone become a Gidget Angel like previously was?
2: Usually Gidget Angels. So when you go onto our website, they've also got our 25 years. We've got our 25 Gidget Angels, and Gidget Angels are usually people who have come through Gidget Foundation, and they're telling their story, how our success is. People say, "What? How do you succeed? Or what? How do you encounter your success or count it?" And I say it's when I meet Gidget Angels and they come up to me and say, Gidget Foundation saved my life, they saved my family, saved my marriage. And a lot of our Gidget Angels, there's a lot of stories on our website with our Gidget Angels, and they'll tell their story, which is quite amazing.
1: And you cover Australia wide.
2: Yes, we're nationwide. We recently opened up in Northern Territory, our first one. We've got two in Tasmania, a number in Melbourne. We open up our first one in South Australia this year, and we've got another opening at Murray Bridge in about 3 weeks' time. And then we're opening up in Perth, WA, in about a month's time as well.
1: Well,
2: So.
1: absolutely amazing work that you're doing, Jared. I commend you and the Gidget Foundation for what you're doing to help these ladies. Well, not just the ladies, the whole family, because what affects one member of the family affects everybody. So, congratulations on the work that you're doing.
2: Thank you very much.
1: And we've been speaking with Jared Bodwich from Gidget Foundation.

0: snap.
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2: 25 years on, how one mum's story changed the future for thousands of Australian parents. 25 years ago, one devastating suicide prompted family and friends to step forward and rewrite the story of perinatal depression and anxiety support in Australia. Today, despite significant higher awareness, new data reveals over a quarter of parents remain unsure where to find help, while suicide remains among the leading causes of death for new mothers. As Gidget Foundation Australia marks its 25th anniversary, the organisation reflects on decades of progress and the lives changed while looking ahead to meet growing demand and the evolving needs of expectant, new and potential parents. And joining us in the studio, we have Gidget Angel, Natalia Wallace. Natalia is a Gidget Angel who shares her lived experience of birth trauma, postpartum anxiety and recovery to help other parents feel less alone. After surviving a catastrophic uterine rupture and life-threatening hemorrhaging during the birth of her second child, Natalia experienced PTSD symptoms that deeply impacted her mental health and family life. Through support from Gidget Foundation Australia, including EMDR therapy, she was able to process her trauma, rebuild her confidence, and rediscover joy in motherhood and everyday life. Welcome to the program, Natalia. Thank you so very much for joining us today.
3: Yeah, thank you very much for having me.
2: Now, look, we've spoken about Gidget Angels before, so can you tell us what is a Gidget Angel and what your role?
3: Yeah, so a Gidget Angel is just someone who is here to share their story and help other mums feel less alone, and for other mums to feel that connection. You can read our stories online as well. So you can read our stories and you're able to find that connection or feel less alone going through postnatal depression and anxiety. Yeah, we're there to talk about the Gidget Foundation, really.
2: So how did you find out about it?
3: So I suffered a really traumatic birth. So when I went to my GP and I wasn't feeling very great, I was really struggling with my sleep. My GP actually referred me to the Gidget Foundation so that I was able to process the psychological things behind what had gone on in my birth.
2: So and is there a cost in this?
3: No, so there was no cost in it. There's once you do a mental health sort of program with your doctor and they refer you to Gidget Foundation, there's 10 free sessions, which when you become a new mum, that's something that is really beneficial because it's the last thing on your mind. It can be very costly going to a psychologist, and luckily Gidget is there, and it's free, so it's great.
2: So I guess if you're going to a psychologist, you're actually talking to people that have only got like book experience rather than lived experience. So how has been communicating with other ladies as a lived experience, how has that helped you?
3: So obviously you talk with a clinician, but they are specialized in postnatal, prenatal, their experiences. So it's been really beneficial because, you know, for my birth, I really, really struggled finding someone or something or people who understood what actually really happened. And having people that actually understand what you're going through is so much more beneficial because they just know and they really care, whereas I feel like sometimes if you just go to someone who doesn't really understand that whole thing. You sort of feel disconnected in a way, but luckily for Gidget, they actually really understand what you're going through.
2: So, it's a Gidget Foundation. Is that Australia-wide or just in Brisbane or New South Wales?
3: Yeah, so Gidget started in Sydney, in New South Wales, but it is Australia-wide now. I was actually a part of opening up a Gidget house in Berry Springs in the Northern Territory, but they are Australia-wide. You can go face to face, and do them at a Gidget house, but they also offer online consultations, which is actually what I participated in. So yeah.
2: How do people find out about Gidget?
3: So I do know that sometimes it's in your little pamphlet or in your little blue book that you receive when you have a baby. I know that there's a little website down there, and you can click on the website and that will take you through information on what you need to do. But for myself, I went, like I said, I went to my GP and I was really struggling with my sleep, and I was explaining, hey, I've got a lot of anxiety around my, like, what's gone on with my birth. She was able to refer me to Gidget. So I would recommend going to your GP, and even mentioning, hey, I've heard about Gidget Foundation. I really think that that ticks my box, on what I need support with, and they are able to refer you on from there. But yeah.
2: So, did you have any family assistance before that, or were you like a lone mum?
3: So I have an amazing husband who was there through the birth and actually knew how terrible it was, as well as my family. I have a really great support system, and I think that that's probably where I found guilt in asking for help, because I had such an amazing support system, and I just like I was just really, really struggling. And I think that's, as a new mum, you think you feel really guilty for that. And I was lucky enough that my husband and my mum and my dad and everyone around me was saying, we think you need that extra support that we can't give you. And I was so lucky that they were able to help me. I actually have an auntie who has sort of mental health background as well, as she's a mental health nurse. And she was also saying, hey, look, I think you need to look into more specialized care, as a mother. And I think that was my first leap. Yeah, I'm probably not getting the help that I need here as much as I am getting the physical help around the house and stuff. Yeah, I think there was that extra push from them as well, which I'm so lucky that I had, to be able to get that support. Not in, and within saying that as well, like, yeah, if you have family support or not, I think if, yeah, you should be able to get that support no matter what.
2: So, Natalia, what recommendation would you have for new mums who are just feeling a little bit alone?
3: To not feel bad to ask for help. I know with my firstborn, I probably pushed that aside and I thought I can do it. And I think as a woman, you think that you can do everything. But it's okay to ask for that help. Yeah, don't beat yourself up over asking for help. I think that's my main thing. It's just important to look after yourself so that you can be right for your baby.
2: Well, Natalia, thank you so very much for joining us today. Do you have the website there that we can go to?
3: Yeah, it's gidgetfoundation.org.au. And if you go onto that website, you're able to go through the Gidget Angels and read through everyone's stories as well. Or if you go to the 25-year one, that's where all the special 25-year stories. There's 25 stories for the 25 years.
2: Well, absolutely amazing work that they're doing. So thank you so very much for joining us and keep on helping others because I'm sure it's very much appreciated.
3: Yes, thank you very much.
2: And we've been speaking with Gidget Angel, Natalia Wallace.
0: Join us for the next popular 4EB Women's Christmas in July luncheon, and that's on Saturday the 25th of July from 12:30 p.m. Enjoy a fun afternoon with special guests, conversations, friendship, music, and of course, a free lunch. 25th of July here at Kangaroo Point Studios. 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Australia's deadliest forgotten cancer needs urgent attention. Sarcoma is one of Australia's deadliest cancers affecting young people, yet it remains critically underfunded and overlooked. Survival rates remain devastatingly low, with nearly 1 in 3 Australians diagnosed with sarcoma not surviving beyond 5 years. The Australian and New Zealand Sarcoma Association, ANSA, is calling on Australians to take part in the Great Sarcoma Plankathon in June and during Sarcoma Awareness Month in July to raise vital funds for the life-saving research. And joining us, we have Dr. Denise Caruso. Dr. Caruso has been leading ANSA for over 10 years. She holds a PhD in immunology from the University of Texas, MD Anderson Cancer Center, where she was a National Institutes of Health Fellow in Tumor Immunology and has been at the forefront of immunotherapy for solid tumors research. Prior to commencing her graduate studies, Denise held research roles at Harvard Medical School, Boston, and at the Fred Hutchinson Cancer Research Center in Seattle. Her previous role was as Senior Research Fellow at the Murdoch Children's Research Institute at the Children's Cancer Center at the Royal Children's Hospital, Melbourne, where she conducted immunotherapy clinical trials and basic science research. Denise is also a member of the Australian Institute of Company Directors. So welcome to the program, Doctor. Can you tell us about sarcoma and why it needs greater awareness?
4: Sarcoma is a rare and complex group of cancers that develop in the bone, cartilage, and soft tissue. And sadly, 1 in 3 diagnosed with sarcoma will not survive beyond 5 years after diagnosis. It has a disproportionate impact on children, teenagers, and young adults, accounting for around 20% of cancers diagnosed in adolescents and young adults. Despite this, sarcoma receives less than 1% of cancer research funding in Australia and highlighting the need for greater awareness, investment, and support for research.
0: So why is sarcoma difficult to diagnose?
4: Sarcomas are actually more than 100 different kinds of tumors. So one of the biggest challenges is that symptoms often mimic far more common conditions, meaning warning signs can be easily overlooked. A lump may be dismissed as harmless, while persistent pain can be mistaken for a sports injury or growing pains, particularly in the younger population. Because sarcoma is rare and awareness remains low, diagnosis is often delayed, which can affect treatment options and outcomes for patients.
0: Can you tell us what key challenges sarcoma patients and their families face?
4: A sarcoma diagnosis can be life-changing, with patients often facing complex treatment pathways, uncertainty, and significant emotional stress. Many will need to travel long distance to access specialist sarcoma care, creating additional financial and logistical pressures for families. For a disease with relatively limited treatment options, patients are often relying on research and clinical trials to deliver the breakthroughs they urgently need.
0: And how is research and clinical trials helping improve outcomes for sarcoma patients?
4: ANSA has supported research that's led to major gains in sarcoma care, including subsidized drugs, new treatment options, and Medicare-funded MRI screening for early detection in people with certain high-risk gene profiles. The research represents years of work, millions of dollars in investment, and the determination of patients, clinicians, and researchers who refuse to give up. For a cancer that hits young Australians and New Zealanders so hard, sarcoma remains severely underrecognized and underfunded.
0: Well, it seems there's a lot of information available there. So where can people go to learn more about the Plankathon and how to donate?
4: The Great Sarcoma Plankathon officially launches in Melbourne on the 20th of June, kicking off Sarcoma Awareness Month and a series of fundraising and awareness activities across Australia and New Zealand throughout June and July. 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
2: Well, Doctor, I want to thank you so very much for helping in sharing information on sarcoma and how we can be involved in the fundraising and awareness event happening around the country. And we have been speaking with Dr. Denise Caruso, CEO of ANSA, that's the Australian and New Zealand Sarcoma Association. And then that brings us to the close of this week's Women's Profile program. 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I'm Irene Belden Tavatavu, and I look forward to your company again next week at the same time, Fridays at noon on Community Radio 4EB. 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

0: This is Rima from Radio 4EP, and this is Music Masala, a spicy blend of music and life. I'm joined today by Saba Ensemble. Here with me in the radio, there's Ali Kiai, Omid Rahimi, Tammy Jaffari, and Mahkam Gambari. Thank you very much for joining me.
1: Thanks for having us.
0: So let's start by talking about Saba Ensemble. How would you like the ensemble to be introduced?
2: Saba Ensemble was established in October 2017. I got invited to the group by Masood, who is the leader of the group. Some of the members have been playing for a long time and professionally, but it's kind of a mix of some professional and non-professional musicians, which is amazing. It's given us a really good opportunity to be there and to learn from other musicians. So we started practicing once a week, and then after a few months, we had our first concert. It was a fundraiser for Kermanshah earthquake, and that was a really good experience because it was a charity event, and also like for me, it was amazing because that was my first official playing on a stage. And then, yeah, we kept practicing. We didn't stop. So basically every single week we get together and practice. And lately we had another performance at Woodford Folk Festival. That was another amazing experience.
0: I will be talking about Woodford shortly. But for now, tell me about the nature of your music and what musical instruments do you use?
3: We are about 12 members, and we have three vocals, santu player, oud player, and ney, tar, what else, guys? And oud, yeah. And percussion, Persian percussion.
2: So we mainly play Iranian traditional and like some classical music.
3: Classical and folk music.
2: And also recently we've been practicing some original songs produced and written by Omid and Masood. We are proud that we are playing original songs now.
0: And before that, what was the content on, what did you sing about?
2: It was basically traditional Iranian music, which... a lot of those songs and musics were from, I would say, maybe 60, 50 years ago.
3: That's right, yeah.
2: When we had a really good time in Iran in terms of music and musicians, there wasn't as much challenge at the time. So we had a really good, I can say, history of music back then. So we've been just singing and practicing those songs.
0: And when you sing a song that has been there for about 60 or 70 years, would you add some kind of modernity in it, or we just stick to the traditional track?
3: Most of the time it's traditional, and it's a mixture of classical music and poetry, the old poetry. We sometimes rearrange some part of the songs, but most of the time we use the original song from that time. Yeah, most of the Persian poetry is about human virtues, about human soul and love.
0: Now we are going to play Nagmi Hey Jan Faza.
3: Yeah, Nagmi Hey Jan Faza is one of our original song that Masood made that song, and it's from Rumi poems. And the song is on Isfahan mode, is one of our Persian modes. We have 12 different modes in Persian classical music. So this is Isfahan. We call it Isfahan mode. And is a new technique in songwriting, because it's kind of music, like a music and singing freestyle on the music. It's a kind of moderating song. It wasn't common in previous time.
0: We'll have a listen to the song and come back.
3: Thank you.

0: So, Ali, tell me, what does this song mean?
1: Well, actually, it was written something like 700 years ago, so you can see that it's a bit mystical. But the thing is that still these days, you can find a lot of young people who are still into that. It's, you know, you can have your own interpretation. Everyone can have their own. It's kind of spiritual, but some people, you know, look at it as something like, you know, a romantic thing, and that is kind of romance for them. So it depends on your interpretation and the point of view that you have. We've been recently interested in that kind of poem because I think that one of our members of the band is kind of inspired by this poet, and then he decided, you know, to have more of his poems into our music. Yeah, so that's the story.

0: This is Rima from Radio 4EP, and this is Music Masala, a spicy blend of music and life. I'm joined today by Saba Ensemble. Tell me, how was the learning experience for you, especially that professional and non-professional musicians in this band? How was this learning experience relating to you?
1: I don't know what happened. I just told them, a couple of years ago, I just learned how to play Ney. And, you know, right after that, these guys said to me, why don't you come and play with us? And I said, no, I can't. No, I'm not good at that. And they said, no. We're not professionals. Just come and we'll lead you. Like Mahcom sometimes.
2: You're
1: welcome. She just called and said that, okay, you can come to my home tonight and we can go through some of the songs. And that's it.
0: And Mahcom, what musical instrument do you play?
3: I play tar. It's a string instrument. It's a very traditional instrument. Well, they say it's the mother of instruments in Iran. Actually, the reason I picked tar as my instrument was that when I was 18, I met a girl. She was my sister's roommate. She was studying Bachelor of Music at the time. And one night, we were just sitting there, and she started playing, and I listened to it, and like immediately I told myself, this is it, I'm going to learn this instrument. But yeah, so I just started learning tar when I was 18, like on and off. Then when I immigrated to Australia, but I just didn't take it that seriously. It was just a hobby for me until I joined this group. And it's been like over a year that I'm doing it more seriously. I spend more time practicing.
0: And we'll just go for a song now, La Ubali.

0: back, let's talk about Laubali. What does Laubali mean?
1: I think Laubali means doesn't care about things, carefree person.
2: Why did you choose to sing this song? What's the message behind it?
3: The meaning is a little... It means carefree, but in a different way.
4: In a positive way, we can say. So it's kind of being laid back and carefree, not being irresponsible. It means that having the responsibilities, but at the same time, take things seriously, and do not, you know, sometimes in life, every one of us, you know, we make a mountain out of a molehill. You know, the message is that, you know, just let it go. You know, just let it go. So that means the whole song would be like that.
1: I think it's about more focusing on the beloved one. So in the one line, he explained that the eyes is for seeing your love. It's just for that, and don't care about the other things.
2: So let's talk about your musical instrument. What's your musical instrument that you used during the recording of this song?
1: I'm a Persian singer and Persian percussion player in the group, in the sub ensemble.

0: This is Rima from Radio 4EB, and this is Music Masala, a spicy blend of music and life. I'm joined today by Saba Ensemble. Let's talk about your Woodford experience.
1: Yeah, I've been in Australia for 3 years now almost, and I can say that that was the highlight of all this time. Yeah, it was really good experience. To be honest, you know, I just went there to stay only for a few hours just to do the gig, and after that I wanted to come back to Brisbane. So I didn't have a sleeping bag, I didn't have a towel, I had nothing with me, just myself and my instruments. That's it. But we got there, I loved it. And I think that everyone, all of us, we were in our elements and we were really enjoying our time. And the audience, that was extraordinary, because we had people different ages, different backgrounds. And I could not believe, because when I was a kid, you know, when I was in my early teens, I was always interested in traditional music. And my friends always laughed at me, because that was kind of, they said that our grandparents would listen to that kind of

0: the trend is, it's in a way that like new generations are not really into traditional and classical music. So they listen more to pop music and other types of music, like fusion and stuff. But because it's a new, it's a totally new music for Australian people, like foreigner audiences, they really enjoy it. And when we see they enjoy it, we get inspired and motivated to practice more.
1: Yeah, and especially the Persian freestyle is very interesting for Australian audiences. Yeah, because it's not rhythmic, and it's just free and improvising singing. And it has some special technique to chant like canary or nightingale. And it's really special.
2: Was that the biggest concert you've had here in Australia?
3: For me, definitely it was, because that was the second gig that I was doing here. The first one was in Brisbane. That was for a charity, and it was not a big thing. But this one was huge, huge. And before that, I was really stressed, and I was not sure if I was able to perform, you know, well. But yeah, it was really good, and we had a very good gig.
0: The whole atmosphere is in a way that, when you get there, you don't feel stressed out anymore. So people are chilled out and pretty relaxed. So we're just looking forward to our next performance at Woodford, hopefully next year.
2: Speaking of audience, tell me, who are your audience? Who do you sing for?
3: I think that, you know, we had people from every walk of life, young, old, kids. And we had people from different backgrounds and different countries. Yeah, and I think that, you know, music is something that once you're infatuated with music, doesn't matter what your language is, your gender, your race, you know, because music is kind of the language understood by everyone. Yeah, so I think that everyone can enjoy our music.
1: Yeah, I think Persian classical music is very colorful. And because they use different instruments, musical instruments, and different type of singing. So our audience, as Alice mentioned, that would be the other cultures that are interested in music, actually.
2: Now we'll talk about the last song, Bazichye Ayam.
1: Yeah. Bazichye Ayam, yeah, actually I wrote this song. When I arrived in Australia about 12 years ago, or 14 years ago, I was very alone, and I was looking for some Persian people who are involved in music, or some musicians. And one of my friends introduced me to a person. So we went together and worked together, and I involved in the Persian poetry nights on that time, and we had performances over there on the event. And I've heard a poem from one of our contemporary poets who is still alive. And it was really inspired me. And I was just singing to myself this poem all of the time. And from that time, I decided to write this song. And when I involved in Sabah ensemble, I talked to Masood, and I said I arranged and I made a song, and we talked together and rearranged it again, and we wrote this song together.
2: Is there a particular message you're trying to convey from this song?
1: Yeah, it's nowadays, because the human rights is very low, and nobody cares about the human rights. One of the lines says that we are the sacrificed, the people are sacrificed in this dirty world at the moment. So Bazichye Ayam, it means the people and the human rights is bored, and this world is playing with that and don't care and doesn't care about the human rights.
2: We'll go now and have a listen to this song, and thank you, Omid, Tammy, Ali and Mahkam, for your time and for being part of this project. Thank you very much.

0: Continental Drift. Music of the World with Gary Heverlet.
1: Over the past couple of years, there have been more and more albums that have revived archival and First Nations music, mostly artists who are taking archival recordings and wrapping them with new music and sounds, and mostly using digital technology to combine it all together. I'm going to start with a project called Stemma Evox, recordings on phonograph wax cylinders from the beginning of the 20th century being brought to life on this album by two of the core members of the Folktronica Orchestra called Sorten Muld. And those members are Ulla Bendixson and Martin Otterson, and between them they play guitars, mandolins, pump organs, jaw harp, synths, and dabble with field recordings too. There are many guest musicians playing strings, brass, and drums. It's a wonderful album called Voices in Wax, Stemma Evox. This is Elva Dunson.

Oh mein Gott.

So there's the Elf Dance from the self-titled album from the project called Stemmer i Vox from Denmark, Ulla Bendingsen and Martin Ottesen. Going to go to Canada now. We're going to hear from Jeremy Dutcher, who's a Canadian composer and tenor based in Toronto. He describes himself as a two-spirit song carrier, composer, activist, ethnomusicologist, and a member of the Nikotkuk First Nations people in eastern Canada. And Jeremy was granted access to the Canadian Museum of History, discovering wax cylinders from 1907 of his ancestors singing forgotten songs and stories that had been taken from the Wolastoqiyik Nation generations ago. And we're going to hear two pieces now from his debut album from 2018 called Wolastoqiyik Lintuwakonawa, Jeremy Dutcher.

Jeremy Dutcher from his wonderful album called Walastokiik Lintu Wakonawa from 2018. Reviving songs of the Walastokiik Nation from Wax Cylinders from 1907. While we're in Canada, I want to play you some of the work of François Couture. He actually runs a record label out of Montreal, and he's a composer as well. And on this 2011 recording called Yandawa, a string orchestra merges with the songs of the Huron-Wendat people that once occupied the St. Lawrence Valley and estuary to the Great Lakes region of Canada, and their reserves now enclosed in Quebec City. The Huron-Wendat speak Wyandot, a northern Iroquois language. The French colonizers in the early 1600s, of course, brought diseases like measles, smallpox, and flu, which decimated their population by two-thirds to around 9,000. And today there are fewer than 5,000 registered members of the nation. And interestingly, they trace their descendants and inheritance through the female family line. So here is François Couture as composer, producer, engineer, also playing the grandfather drum. The lead female singer is André Levesque-Sioui, and she's joined on this track by a male singer called Akienda Lenné. He also plays flute, and François Dorion conducts the orchestra.

There's an album I have very little information about, and I think it was Francois Couture's first release. As I mentioned earlier, he's from Montreal in French-speaking Canada, but this album seems to include recordings of the Inuit people of northern Canada. And that album is called Kalunak, Q-A-L-L-U-N-A-K. Francois Couture, who we also heard from before that with a later project made 6 years later, and that album's called Yandawa. And working there with an orchestra and First Nations singers of the Huron-Wendat people. You're listening to Continental Drift. It's Gary Havrillay with you. This week I'm featuring revived archival and First Nations music in various guises. Now, artists who rework archival recordings in particular seem to take two main strategies. They either grab short samples or excerpts and repeat them as both rhythmic and melodic elements, or they show complete respect for their original form by just including long sections and creating a cloak of new music around the source material. This next album, the focus is on field recordings from the municipalities of Abrantes and Alcobaça in Portugal, and the artist responsible here is Vasco Ribeiro Casais, using the name Omiri. He takes both strategies to bring this music to a younger audience.

0: A recording there from Portugal, released under the name Omiri, O-M-I-R-I. And the album is called Rabateo e Extremadura Volume 2, Abrantes e Alcobaçar, reworking archival recordings of those regions. And now we're going to hear from Vernon Chatelain. He's a composer and musician from Curaçao in the Caribbean, which is actually part of the Netherlands. And he lived in Cuba for 2 years studying music there, then moved to the Netherlands in 2009 to study with the jazz pianist Randall Corson. And the music on this album, which is called Immersion, evolved from the research project that he embarked upon while staying in Curaçao during the pandemic. And he did research on musique de Zumbi, which can be considered the popular music of the African community of the island up to the 1950s. His research also led him to an old sound archive called Zikinza, which in turn led him through the history of the ancient Afro-Curaçaoan folktales, songs, and taught him about its contributors and pioneers. So listen out here for how he's taken the rhythm of the spoken word to place his own musical elements. Vernon Chatelain.
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0: Yo, yo, yo, yo. So listen up. Right now you're tuning to The Yard on 4EB in Brisbane, Australia. We have the latest and the best in reggae music. And right now you're tuning to the big man, Selector Bazmati. Booyaka, booyaka, booyaka. Don't touch that dial.
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Welcome, welcome everyone to Reggae Music with your presenter and selector, Baz Marty here on this program. 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I'm broadcasting this program out of Brisbane, Australia on Radio 40B, local frequency 98.1 FM, or on the internet 40b.org.au. Thanks so much for tuning in. Link up during the show on the studio text line 0482 090 981 or on the talking line 07 3240 8686. We have a lot of new music coming up as usual in the show. We got new tunes from Zion Head, new tunes from Medicine, new tunes from Young Shanti, new tunes from Amara Rose, whole bunch of new stuff at the back end of the show. But we're kicking off the show with some early classics and vintage stuff, ska, rocksteady, that type of thing, early reggae, including that first tune, It Is Not Madness. This is the original tune from Prince Buster, going back the year 1964 on the Blue Beat record label, and that's an Al Capone production. I should say that is the B-side. The actual tune was produced by Prince Buster, One Step Beyond, and it's actually the B-side. The A-side is Al Capone, and that is, of course, covered back in the year 1979 as well. Title track of their album Madness on Stiff Records, probably more commonly known or more widely known for Madness and that track, One Step Beyond. Let's get straight into the music. This is Wailing Souls. The tune is called Black Rose.

tune called Love Is a Pleasure from the iTones, artist band hailing out of Boston, Massachusetts in the United States, and that's a single they put out in 1980 on Lion Records, and that's an iTones Albert Griffiths and Barry Finley Ram production. Before that, a Jack Ruby production, original Survivors, a tune called Beautiful Land, and that's off their Black Slavery Days, the Sound of St. Anne's album from 1975 on the Clappers record label, and the first tune, Black Rose, from Wailing Souls on Wild Suspense album from 1979 on the Massive label, and that's their own production. You're tuned to The Yard with your selector, Basmati, on Radio 4EB 98.1 FM, Brisbane, Australia. Thanks so much for tuning in. This is Jamalia. A tune is called Alive and Well. Keep it locked here on The Yard.

Hi, I'm Adrian Schrinner, Lord Mayor of Brisbane. We've had some wet weather recently, and with rain comes potholes. Our crews are out every day making sure our roads are smoother and safer, but we need your help. If you spot a pothole in your suburb, report it through our website or call centre on 3403 8888. The sooner we know about a pothole, the sooner we can get it fixed and keep Brisbane moving.

out of Ipswich in the UK. That is Jar Warriors. The tune is called Poor Man's Story. That's the title track off their 1980 LP on Vista Sounds label, a Chris Andrews production. Before that, 1978, off their album Seven Seals out of the London, UK, Matumbi, Music in the Air. And that's on the Harvest label, their own production. First tune, hailing out of New York City, Jamalia, tune called Alive and Well, the title track from their 1980 album on Clappers label, and that's a Jamali and Philip Smart production. 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

going back to the year 2011 there, off their Jar Music EP. That is One Dread out of Brisbane, tune called Bounce, and that's an independent production. Then a combination tune from Brisbane's Yagariza alongside Ruggedat Chris out of Auckland, New Zealand, tune called Closer, and that's a single they put out together in 2015 on Bless Up Music out of Wellington, New Zealand. Before that, going down to Melbourne Town, another tune from 2011 off their home album, tune called Green from New Dub City Sound out of Melbourne Town on Raspack Records. And then the first tune, new tune, Dub We Bring from Brisbane's producer musician Subset. That's off the Gathering the Threads album he put out not so long ago on Primary Colours label out of Melbourne as well. You are tuned to The Yard. It is Radio 4EB 98.1 FM broadcasting out of Brisbane, Australia. My name is Baz Marty and I'm hosting a program called The Yard, and it is reggae music. You can also tune in on the web, 4eb.org.au. Quick Yard reggae music gig guide, very quick one. There's not too much on the next little while. Coming up at the end of the month, Friday the 31st of July at the Mansell Tavern, Sons of Zion out of New Zealand. Then also on the same night in the valley, we've got the Reggae Dancehall Block Party. It's starting at 6 o'clock, so it's an early sort of start, going to midnight. Free entry, and DJs Winger, Natty B and Matty Jane are on the bill, and that's at the Jiva venue. That's in 368 Brunswick Street in the Valley. Saturday, the 8th of August, down at the Gold Coast. This is an afternoon event. It's the annual Jamaican Independence Day celebration, all starting at 2 o'clock. And it's $10 entry, but it's actually free for kids. And it's going to be filled with a whole bunch of Jamaican food, music, culture, the whole thing, at the Bert Swift Community Centre, and that's in Centurion Crescent in Narang. End of the month of August, Saturday the 29th of August, if you like your two-tone ska, that type of thing, blue beat, rock steady, there's a night on called One Night Beyond, and that's at the Rose and Crown, and that's in Grey Street in South Brisbane. Back into the music here now. This is Jacure. The tune is called That Girl. Keep it locked.

artist out of Toronto, Canada, called Amara Rose. Tune called Put Me First on the new First Time Rhythm on Harmony Beats Music out of London, UK. Then an artist called Samaraja Nake, also out of Canada, this time out of Montreal, and originally from Jamaica, but now settled in Montreal. Tune called Grateful on the new Jamtar Rhythm on Seven Gate Records out of Toronto and Canada as well. And then before that, Wise Words from an artist called Wise Words and a tune called Take Back Your Strength on the new Genesis Rhythm on Juna Villa Records, and the first tune going back to the year 2015 on VP Records of his album The Cure. That is Ja Cure with a tune called That Girl. Whole bunch of rhythms there. That first time rhythm, Genesis rhythm, it's what, July, middle of the year now. They're going into a couple of my favourite rhythms so far for the year. Really nice rhythms, those ones. This is your selector, Baz Marty. 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Also check out the web, 40b.org.au. Another new tune from Azza Lineage of her new album. This is Can't Live For Yourself. Keep it locked here on The Yard.

Going back to 2013 there. Great tune from Clay out of the London, UK. A tune called London Town. And that's on the Dirty Keys record label out of Phoenix, Arizona in the United States. Then on the new Island Hopping Rhythm from Gitamani Records, Young Shanty, coming out of San Francisco in the United States, a tune called Love is Magic. And then before that, King Shango, the King of Fire, of his new album, that's Capleton, a tune called Senseless Killing, on the new Heights of Fire album, and that is on Evidence Music out of Geneva in Switzerland. And another tune from As a Lineage of her new album, Rebel Daughter, on VP Records, Can't Live for Yourself. You're tuned to The Yard, and it is reggae music time with your selector, Baz Marty, on Radio 4EB 98.1 FM. Thanks so much for tuning in. This is Quan Nelson, and the tune is called Burning Bridges. Keep it locked.

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artist called Kwan Nelson, and that's off... Sorry, I got that wrong. Medicine there from Los Angeles in California. Tune called Babylon Bomb. New single on Mafia and Fluxy label. That's the Mafia and Fluxy producers out of the London, UK. Before that, out of Noumea in New Caledonia, Marcus Gadd. Tune called Come Reason off his new album For All. Another great tune from that great album on Easy Star Records out of New York City. Then going back to the year 2017, tune called War Chant Joy from Savi out of the Bahamas, and that's on the Spanish label Archneck Productions out of Tenerife in the Canary Islands in Spain. And that first tune was Kwan Nelson, Burning Bridges off the new Victory Rhythm, and that is on Conquering Lion Records. You are tuned to Reggae Music with your selector Baz Marty here on The Yard on Radio 4EB 98.1 FM, also on the web 4eb.org.au. Shout out to Mark there on the studio text line 0482 090 981. Enjoying the vibes, cool tunes. I must agree. Going over to Paris, France now, this is Zion Head. The tune is called Physical Encounter.

Never let Babylon control your mind. No, hey, say one step at a time. Hey, yeah, you know it's Iron Mace, Fire Mace, and you're in tune to the yard. Yeah, keep it locked. Don't change the dial. I told you.

combination tune there from Michael Rose alongside Raz Mistafire, hailing out of Miami, Florida, originally out of Bogota in Colombia, but now based in Florida, in Miami. New tune called Hala and Paul, and that is on Dubshot Records. That's out of New York City. Then one for all the herbalists before that, new tune from Stinging Ray, hailing out of Beijing, China, off his new album, The Man from Beijing, on Evidence Music out of Geneva, Switzerland, and that's called Chinaman Party. Sensi Party there. Before that, artist called Eyes Don out of the London, UK, Trinidad and Tobago originally, but now based in the London, UK, and that's off the new Birth of Zion rhythm, a tune called Way Dema Run on Request Music, and that's also based in Trinidad and Tobago. And the first tune from Zion Head, hailing out of Paris, France, another Jamaican original, but now based in Paris, France, off his new EP, Mutiny, tune called Physical Encounter, and that's off the Z2DIZ Music Production label, also out of Paris in France. I'm out of here. I got one last tune left before I go. This is going back to the year 1992, at the height of his sort of career, going from the 80s through to the early 90s. This is a tune from the Real Authentic Sound label on the album Reggae on the Move. It's the title track, Reggae on the Move. This is Yellow Man, Reggae on the Move. Thanks for tuning in. See you next week. Respect.

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0: 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Kangaroo Point, Brisbane, Queensland, Australia. We will take you on a journey to the Cook Islands. 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

0: 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We will take you on a journey to the Cook Islands. 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

0: 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We will take you on a journey to the Cook Islands. 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
6: There will not know for a while while up a calendar Samoa EP has been out of time. Jordan Fire Peel of Antissima and Tessin Fambo. I'll be down to you and do it. 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

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What a beautiful morning. Good morning, good morning. Le polition air coming to you live every Saturday morning. Yo e le womanto ye ila fonone o ka oga sema ne yo lenso. What a beautiful day today. Ta pena pena ta tol fa moy moy pena ele ki witi mansi lele just around the corner. How are you? How are you doing? Good morning. Good morning to you. Thank you for listening. 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

0: Ya curang pena ya ya cha to macho you fit to find out just to be alert you go kill you I ya unishine u fana wo lu va penona mi ku va tsa benita minti ya tal sia ya awa ne yo o ya ta to fana ya tulanga pe on ya ya le nei vai ta wo ya le finger ta all is so fanga.
1: 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The codes of practice cover matters relating to program content, including local content, news, current affairs, Australian music content, programs for children, and the responsibilities associated with broadcasting to the community. They also cover aspects such as community access and participation in the operation of this service. Copies of the codes are available on the 4EB website.
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0: Yeah, tulanga na pena ye. If you want to become a member of our Radio 4EP 98.1 FM, ibalawila numero na e mafaye o na e langulanguina to become a member yo Radio 4EP, the best radio, community radio. 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Yeah, I'm on the pole.

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little bit of a little bit of a little bit of a little bit of a little bit of a little bit of a little bit of a little bit of a little bit of a little bit of a little bit of a little bit of a little 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little bit of a little bit of a little bit of a little bit of a little bit of a little bit of a little bit of a little bit of a little bit of a little bit of a little bit of a little bit of a little bit of a little bit of a

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